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12: There's something I'd like to talk to you about today, something that's been circulating on the internet that's become a real problem. Deep fake videos of me endorsing products that I've never even heard of and I have no relationship with whatsoever. Let me tell you clearly, these videos are scams. They are designed to take your money. Now, a couple things you should keep in mind. If something sounds too good to be true, it probably is. When you look at these videos, if they don't seem natural, if there's something off about them, the audio or the video, it's probably AI generated. And if you come across something that does pique your interest, see if you can find evidence of it from other sources. I promise you this, if I discover something incredible that you need to know about, I'm going to talk about it somewhere that you can easily find, not on some shady social media site. I'm Dr. Sanjay Gupta, helping you live a better life.
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2: 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They're like, how are you doing? How are you feeling? You break up with someone in your late 30s, people are just worried about your physical safety. 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
19: There's something I'd like to talk to you about today, something that's been circulating on the internet that's become a real problem. Deep fake videos of me endorsing products that I've never even heard of and I have no relationship with whatsoever. Let me tell you clearly, these videos are scams. They are designed to take your money. Now, a couple things you should keep in mind. If something sounds too good to be true, it probably is. When you look at these videos, if they don't seem natural, if there's something off about them, the audio or the video, it's probably AI generated. 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
15: There's something I'd like to talk to you about today, something that's been circulating on the internet that's become a real problem. Deep fake videos of me endorsing products that I've never even heard of and I have no relationship with whatsoever. Let me tell you clearly, these videos are scams. They are designed to take your money. Now, a couple things you should keep in mind. If something sounds too good to be true, it probably is. When you look at these videos, if they don't seem natural, if there's something off about them, the audio or the video, it's probably AI generated. And if you come across something that does pique your interest, see if you can find evidence of it from other sources. I promise you this, if I discover something incredible that you need to know about, I'm going to talk about it somewhere that you can easily find, not on some shady social media site. I'm Dr. Sanjay Gupta, helping you live a better life.
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0: Loyal and Royal Army, when it came time to wrap the Wrath Mitsubishi John and Deke Outlander, we could have just blended in with everybody else, or we could stand out and get graphic. 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
4: Getting your heart broken can be really rough. It'll happen to most of us at some point in our lives. It's not just an emotional experience, it's a physical one too. Often described as getting the wind knocked out of you, a knot in your stomach, trouble sleeping. I recently spoke about this with Dr. Yoram Yovel, a psychiatrist and neuroscientist. He was on my podcast, Chasing Life. Now, he told me heartbreak doesn't have to last forever. And while your inclination might be to withdraw, isolate, and shut down, it's often the opposite of what supports healing. One of the things that helps us the most is reconnecting to other people you love. And the reverse is also true, he said. If someone you care about is struggling, don't give up on them. You hold the power to comfort loved ones that are in deep physical or emotional distress. I'm Dr. Sanjay Gupta, helping you live a better life.
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0: A better life with Dr. Sanjay Gupta.
1: You know, one of the weirder things I've seen on social media lately is parents feeding their babies butter, like whole sticks of butter. They swear that it helps them feel fuller after meals and get a good night's sleep, among other things. There's actually something to this. You know, butter is full of fat, which a rapidly growing infant needs, but eating butter all the time results in, quote, boxing out other important nutrients they need as well. Spokesperson for the Academy of Nutrition and Dietetics told us she recommends half a teaspoon to a teaspoon melted and then added to a puree. Or as they get older, you can drizzle oil or melted butter over cooked vegetables, she told us. We never say just give butter by itself, and it's not the only source of fat she would recommend. Avocados, hummus, fish, they are great sources of fat as well, and also great foods to introduce. I'm Dr. Sanjay Gupta, helping you live a better life.
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13: 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Deep fake videos of me endorsing products that I've never even heard of and I have no relationship with whatsoever. Let me tell you clearly, these videos are scams. They are designed to take your money. Now, a couple things you should keep in mind. If something sounds too good to be true, it probably is. When you look at these videos, if they don't seem natural, if there's something off about them, the audio or the video, it's probably AI generated. And if you come across something that does pique your interest, see if you can find evidence of it from other sources. 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I'm Dr. Sanjay Gupta, helping you live a better life.
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14: You know, I watched a video the other day about kids getting landlines at home. We haven't had a landline in my house in I can't even tell you how long. But seeing these parents about my age being teleported back to their own childhoods, a simpler time before screens, was really powerful. And as for the kids, they sat and had conversations with their grandparents without multitasking or being distracted by a screen. I thought this was a great way to have kids stay in touch with family members and friends without getting sucked into the smartphone era too young. Of course, you need other people close by to hop on board as well if this is something that's going to work.

0: 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You can talk about what it really means to be connected in this day and age. Things have changed a lot. I'm Dr. Sanjay Gupta, helping you live a better life.
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5: You know, one of the weirder things I've seen on social media lately is parents feeding their babies butter. Like whole sticks of butter. They swear that it helps them feel fuller after meals and get a good night's sleep, among other things. There's actually something to this. You know, butter is full of fat, which a rapidly growing infant needs, but eating butter all the time results in, quote, boxing out other important nutrients they need as well. Spokesperson for the Academy of Nutrition and Dietetics told us she recommends half a teaspoon to a teaspoon melted and then added to a puree. Or as they get older, you can drizzle oil or melted butter over cooked vegetables, she told us. We never say just give butter by itself, and it's not the only source of fat she would recommend. Avocados, hummus, fish, they are great sources of fat as well, and also great foods to introduce. I'm Dr. Sanjay Gupta, helping you live a better life.
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1: In this movie called Eternity, you go to eternity at your happiest self. 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
2: 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I lost my virginity.
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9: A better life with Dr. Sanjay Gupta.
10: In recent years, scientists have really dialed up the urgency to understand PFAS, sometimes referred to as forever chemicals because of how long they take to break down. The latest study found these chemicals may be aging men in their 50s and 60s a bit faster than men who are younger or older or women of any age. Experts we talked to said the accumulation of PFAS may lower testosterone levels in men, impair sperm quality, and increase risks of testicular and kidney cancer. Women, it seems, just seem to be able to clear PFAS faster. Now, whether you're a man or a woman, trying to limit your exposure is a great idea. 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
1: You're right. All right. All right. All right. All right.
0: Broadcasting from the Sam's Furniture Studios. 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

reminder of something terrifying, cause this time there's no sound to hide behind. 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Oh dear, I don't know if we know why we're here. 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I liked it better.

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1: 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They're like, how are you doing? 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You break up with someone in your late 30s, people are just worried about your physical safety. They're like, you live alone again? 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
1: A better life with Dr. Sanjay Gupta.
2: In recent years, scientists have really dialed up the urgency to understand PFAS, sometimes referred to as forever chemicals because of how long they take to break down. The latest study found these chemicals may be aging men in their 50s and 60s a bit faster than men who are younger or older or women of any age. Experts we talked to said the accumulation of PFAS may lower testosterone levels in men, impair sperm quality, and increase risks of testicular and kidney cancer. Women, it seems, just seem to be able to clear PFAS faster. Now, whether you're a man or a woman, trying to limit your exposure is a great idea. Three ways to do that. Filter your drinking water. Don't use non-stick cookware like Teflon, and avoid fast food packaging, which are sometimes coated with these chemicals. I'm Dr. Sanjay Gupta, helping you live a better life.
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1: My name is Dan Auerbach. I play in a band called the Black Keys.
0: Northwest Arkansas's morning show for 30 years. And now in Afternoons, John and Dean.

0: Northwest Arkansas's morning show for 30 years. 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

0: KRMW, Cedarville, Fayetteville. 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
1: What? Who's that person?
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2: 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You're
1: 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And we are the Chainsmokers. 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
1: Señores y señoras, nosotros tenemos más influencia con sus hijos que tú tienes, pero los queremos. 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
1: In this movie called Eternity, you go to eternity at your happiest self. 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
1: 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Blah, blah, blah. I'm like,
3: 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You wouldn't exist.
0: Northwest Arkansas's morning show for 30 years. 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
0: John?
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1: 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They're like, how are you doing? 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
2: You're just loud, disruptive. 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
11: Getting your heart broken can be really rough. It'll happen to most of us at some point in our lives. It's not just an emotional experience, it's a physical one too. Often described as getting the wind knocked out of you, a knot in your stomach, trouble sleeping. I recently spoke about this with Dr. Yoram Yovel, a psychiatrist and neuroscientist. He was on my podcast, Chasing Life. Now, he told me heartbreak doesn't have to last forever. And while your inclination might be to withdraw, isolate, and shut down, it's often the opposite of what supports healing. One of the things that helps us the most is reconnecting to other people you love. And the reverse is also true, he said. If someone you care about is struggling, don't give up on them. You hold the power to comfort loved ones that are in deep physical or emotional distress. I'm Dr. Sanjay Gupta, helping you live a better life.
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1: It is the John and Deke Show. We are so proud. It was fun. When I was in Charleston, I had someone there that's in Northwest Arkansas, and it was fun because they were just like, rattle off some of your partners. And they always change because we have damn near 30.
2: Yeah, I'm looking for people. One right now, and they're paired up with somebody that we have lost and got somebody else.
1: But one of the first ones I said was, and it was because the Razorback baseball had just happened, and they were asking me about, like, who my partners were. I said, Gitanos. In fact, I said, Gitanos is got Razorback. They're big in an IL. I said, about a month ago, they had Billy Richmond III and DJ Wagner showing up at their Fayetteville and Bentonville stores. So now they got baseball players showing up at their Bentonville and Fayetteville stores. They got Camden Kojal, they got TJ Pompey, they got Carson Brumbaugh, they
2: that
1: got all these guys.
2: That makes it fun for everybody, man. Get out there and meet these kids.
1: Oh, my gosh. And they're just, they are exactly as well-spoken and just, they're so great with the kids and the fans when they show up like that. And they are going to be at Gasano's in Bentonville this Thursday. And it's going to be a lot of fun. Going to be a great time. Go by, shake their hands, get their autograph, get a picture taken. Have some,
2: from what time?
1: 5 to 7.
2: Okay.
1: And it's going to be a lot of fun. So it's all right there at Gasano's. You're always close to Gasano's, but this is in Bentonville. It's going to be this Thursday.
2: The Bentonville Gasano's is having?
1: They're going to be having Camden Kojal. They're going to have TJ Pompey. They're going to have Carson Brumbaugh. Reese Robinette. All there signing autographs, taking pictures with all the fans. So get there between 5 and 7.
2: There you go.
1: There it is.
2: Get it done. Mm-hmm. Rolling Stone came out. These are our best bits when they top guitar solos of all time. So here we go. 10 up from Rolling Stone. Guitar solos of all time. Number 10. What do you think? While My Guitar Gently Weeps.
1: Oh, gosh.
2: So let's get to that guitar solo. I'm guessing mid-song.
1: I mean, when I think, this is just me, yeah, but when I hear When My Guitar Gently Weeps solo, now I think of Prince.
2: Yeah.
1: In all honesty, when he did the Rock and Roll Hall of Fame, where he's up there with Petty and Jeff Lynne and all those guys, and they all just got out of the way, and they went, yeah.
2: Did they do this song?
1: He did. They played that song, and then Prince got up, because they had like seven, they had Clapton and Petty and Jeff, they had all these guitars, and then Prince just said, why don't y'all just get out of my way, and then just laid down this guitar solo that is, I see it shared all the time.
2: Is this a weird version of this?
1: Yeah, this is like an acoustic-y.
2: Yeah, I don't like this one.
1: Yeah, yeah. Prince's version is incredible.
2: Then, of course, they're Rolling Stone, and they got to be weird and give you Maggot Brained Funkadelic. I'm good.
1: What?
2: Kid Charlemagne from Steely Dan was 8 and 7 for guitar solo right here.
1: There we go.
2: That's 7. You're saying, what the heck? Your head is 6-5-4-3-2-1 if this one's 7.
1: Well, I better hear some Van Halen at some point. I still haven't heard Eddie.
2: First off, this is a 9-minute song. Doesn't he have like a couple solos in this?
1: Yeah.
2: Are we talking
1: about this is definitely
2: it, right here?
1: Yeah.
2: If you mouth the guitar solo, that's a big solo.
1: Yeah.
2: If you go beedle-doo doo,
1: and you know by heart, which we do.
2: Beedle-doo-doo. All right, so Stairway to Heaven is 7.
1: Jesus.
2: What is 6-5-4-3-2-1?
1: Yeah.
2: How about this?
1: There'll be some legends up in here. Chuck Berry.
2: He's number 6.
1: There we go. Johnny B. Goode, brother.
2: Same thing. You do the same. If you mouth guitar the solo while you're singing.
1: Well, in a movie that became iconic in the mid-80s, because that's what Marty plays. He plays Johnny B. Goode.
2: Like if you're singing along and you're like, bee dee dee dee dee dee dee dee dee. If you're doing that, then it's a good singer.
1: And the place loses their minds because they've never heard it yet because he hasn't done it yet.
2: So that's 6, and here you go, buddy.
1: There we go. All right.
2: Now we're into 5. This thing's a whole solo.
1: Yeah, the first half.
2: This is it. There's no words.
1: Yeah, there's an eruption. But I mean, yeah.
2: Mm. This thing is just a solo, so that's
1: just
2: good.
1: Eddie Van Halen.
2: Number 4 top guitar solos of all time.
1: David Gilmour. Sure. 100%.
2: Is this one you mouth guitar?
1: Not as much. It's a little more subtle. When I think of Pink Floyd guitar solos, I'm not. I mean, don't get me wrong.
2: I don't think of them as guitar solo.
1: I think of Money as more of a guitar solo. But that's me.
2: I don't think of them as a guitar solo band.
1: Well, no, because they're known as psychedelic and their sound effects and they're quirky.
2: Is this it?
1: Yeah.
2: Oh, yeah, that's a good solo.
1: That's a great solo. Sure. Yeah, and we know every note.
2: So that's number four. Number four of top guitar solos of all time. All right, now we're getting it. See, they got to be weird. They got a good one at two, but the wrong song.
1: Well, what do we got at three?
2: All right, three. Here we go.
1: Okay, sure.
2: This is a... That's how we should do it. Do you know the guitar solo before I play the song? This is one where I can just say, give me the guitar solo for Hotel California.
1: Sure, sure, sure.
2: There it is.
1: Please.
2: Is
1: that Joe?
2: Oh, yeah.
1: Yeah.
2: Good for him.
1: I would hope.
2: Now, here's the thing. Who's the best guitar player, left-handed guitar player ever to walk the earth?
1: Jimi Hendrix. Do I even need to say Jimi Hendrix?
2: Jimi Hendrix, but why'd they pick Machine Gun? What are we doing?
1: You could have at least said him doing the Star Spangled Banner.
2: They made a Machine Gun. So.
1: That's what I would. Well, okay, what would you say?
2: Anything but Machine Gun?
1: Like Voodoo Child?
2: Hey, probably. If I had time to think about it.
1: Mm-hmm. But that's him doing that Star Spangled Banner.
2: Probably that one. If we're doing that.
1: Broke people's brains.
2: See, that's why I wouldn't pick Eruption, because Eruption is it's a guitar solo.
1: Mm-hmm.
2: It's not a solo, it's a song.
1: It's a literal song.
2: What Betty Van Halen solo in... That's David Rath.
1: Okay. David, I go hot for Teacher, but that's me.
2: All right, so that's number two. They picked Jimmy 2, but wrong song, Machine Gun, which means number one, two Rolling Stone guitar solo of all time. We ain't mad about it.
1: Oh, sure.
2: This is a sick guitar solo.
1: Oh.
2: Right here, what's it at? I could have told you too.
1: Yeah. I mean, to me, Prince is on here twice. Because my Guitar Gently Weeps, to me, is Prince. He took that song over.
2: You think so?
1: Yeah. Yeah. I bet if you Google that, that'll be what comes up.
2: Now, do I think, and I say Slash is my favorite guitar player. His best solo is November Rain. Not even close.
1: It's incredible.
2: November Rain is sick.
1: Mm-hmm.
2: It's a good, I don't even like that song.
1: Well, they made that song to be their, like, Stairway to Heaven.
2: Yeah, but I don't even like that song so much, and that is a good solo.
1: It's a great solo.
2: But my favorite solo is from the band that made Guns N' Roses, and that is a band called Thin Lizzy,
1: mm-hmm.
2: and I abso-freaking-lutely love the Cowboy Song solo.
1: That's a great song, period.
2: Love it.
1: Yeah.
2: Phil absolutely takes the song over. Yeah. I get goosebumps.
1: I love them.
2: It's not this part, though. Here it comes.
1: I love how slow it starts. I'm just a cowboy. Up and
2: down. This is my favorite solo ever. And if you're in the car with me when this song
1: comes on, let's play it out, man.
2: You need to shut up.
1: There you go.
2: Oh, my God. I'm going to weep. We're not even there yet, buddy.
1: I just know
2: where we're going. I'm like a kid who sees the Disneyland 1 mile up sign, and I'm like, oh no, I know where we're going. We're not there yet.
3: It's okay, amigo.
2: The car stopped. But I see the sign now. This is the part of the song where I see the sign that we're about to enter Disney World.
1: Right.
2: And I'm like, all right, we got to get through. Riding in on the road. We're moving up one more car. We're next in line. We're about to enter Disney World of guitar solos. To me.
1: Right.
2: You guys ready? Hold on.
1: It's
2: keep
1: so
2: your
1: good.
2: Hands inside the vehicle at all times, because here we go, Jim.

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19: So-called superagers, they are an enviable segment of the population. People who are older than 80, whose brains function like someone a fraction of their age. It's true, a lot of these people have genetics on their side, but more and more research is bearing out the idea that people who practice good brain health also slow their cognitive decline. Dr. Richard Isaacson, a pioneer in the Alzheimer's space, told us that, quote, his studies have found lifestyle changes including diet, exercise, reducing stress and optimizing sleep, along with managing vascular risk factors with certain medications, can actually help grow brain areas and also reduce telltale signs of Alzheimer's, such as tau tangles and amyloid plaques. What else helps? Staying social, surrounding yourself with family and friends, and maybe even volunteering for a real sense of purpose. I'm Dr. Sanjay Gupta, helping you live a better life.
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1: That's right, Norwood and Norwood. 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
2: About this time last year, we got a new pope. He's from Chicago.
1: Has it been a year already?
2: White side. It feels like it. It's about this time. It's been a little bit. But when you're, when you switch jobs, and I had to do that up here, you have to change your banking stuff. Mm-hmm. Yeah. I got to call the bank and be like, hey, I need
1: direct
2: to
1: direct deposit.
2: You got to do all that.
1: Yeah.
2: Well, you know what? John and Deke have to do that. Johnny Tyson has to do that. Karen at J.B. Hunt has to do that, and so does the Pope.
1: Oh, really?
2: Pope has to call the bank and be like, hey,
1: it's Leo.
2: Hey, listen, here's
1: me,
2: the deal.
1: Leo.
2: So here is Father Tom McCarthy telling you what happened when the Pope called the bank.
3: 2 months in, he calls his bank to change his phone number. And so he gets a lady, says, yes, ma'am, I'm Robert Prevost, I'd like to change. She asks all the security questions. And then he says, oh, I'm sorry, sir, it says here you have to come in person. And he said, well, that's not going to, I'm not going to be able to do that. Would it matter to you if I told you I'm Pope Leo? She hung up on him.
1: Yes, she did.
3: Could you imagine being known as the woman who hung up on the Pope?
1: Now that happens to all sorts of people.
2: I would have bet more than one person's hung up on the Pope, especially when the dude just became the Pope. But it makes me feel good. The Pope, they're just like us.
1: Just like us. It's like that Us magazine. Just like us.
2: Hey, United Federal Credit Union, I'm going to need a change. You're going to have to come in. Stephanie be like, Deke, you have to come in. Would it help if I told you I was Pope?
1: Click.
2: Would it help if I told, can we, what if I told you, but I'm the Pope?
1: Yeah.
2: So, yeah.
1: Obama has done an entire series of talking about all the times, like, he would want to call somebody and, like, congratulate them on something huge. I don't mean, like, the World Series or anything like that. Like somebody, I don't know, like, they graduated with honors. Just so, you know, like, the friend of a guy in their cabinet, and they go, hi, and they go, hello, this is President Obama. And they just hang up on him.
2: Yeah.
1: Like, happens all the time. He's like, no one ever believes it's me.
2: But they, now we've seen enough shows and we've heard enough stories where they call. Somebody calls you and goes, please hold for President Obama.
1: Right.
2: And you're like, what? Just please hold. Because if it is Barack just dialing the phone.
1: Yeah. But he's done it. I mean, he's also done it where he's like, hello? And they, whether it's anything, he's talking, he did a whole thing with Colbert. He's like, oh, yeah. Like, once a month I get hung up on.
2: Yeah.
1: Because no one believes it.
2: Well, beat that, Pope.
1: Yeah, right?
2: He just tried to call a local Chicago bank.
1: Please use the app.
2: So why, but I guess he's already over there doing popey things. Once he got whatever they call it.
1: Well, he already lived over there. He was a cardinal.
2: Oh,
1: I mean, he
2: okay.
1: already lived in
2: so
1: the Vatican.
2: Over here is out of the question.
1: Well, first of all, he was already over there. But, I mean, me flying to wherever my bank is? No. The Pope? That would be awesome to watch, though. Like, everyone's in their just whatever bank, and everyone, all the banks look usually the same. And then all of a sudden, here comes the pontiff.
2: Here comes the Pope.
1: Pope hat.
2: You wanted to do something with Pope when Mark Pope came here. I'm glad you didn't, because they beat us.
1: I know.
4: Go hard.
1: I know.
5: Pink suey. Here we go.
1: That would have been bad.
2: That would have been, that would have haunted you.
1: I would have never heard the end of it.
2: No. Remember that time that dummy John Williams
6: we lost
2: Pope?
6: That game because he did that?
2: Oh, my God. You would have been blame, bro.
1: Dude. Been bad.
2: Yeah, it's good. I think you're just doing best to just maybe keep it with fun shoes and a new shirt.
1: You know what? I get it. And you know, when you do, you better win. I mean, let's put it that way. If you do something like that.
2: I think your job is just get a new shirt and keep your fun shoes.
1: So far, the closest I've come to anything like that where people were pissed off at what I did was when we played in the boot game and I wore literal galoshes that were painted, spray painted gold.
2: New boot goofing.
1: It was new boot goofing. And it was the, you know,
2: and we lost.
1: Boot. Of course, we lost because we played LSU. We were terrible. And they wanted to blame old gold galoshes me for losing. I'm like, oh, really? They're going to win if I didn't do that? Really?
2: Yeah, I think your job is on stage or whatever, on field, is just...
1: Oh, don't worry. They get pissed off if I'm just happy.
2: Oh, yeah, they blame anybody.
1: Anything.
2: They blame anybody, but...
1: Anything.
4: But the fact that we have substandard happening.
2: In fact, I think we haven't been a good football team since you took over on field, is what they'll say.
4: We were bad before that, but that's okay. That's okay. I wasn't on the field before Chad Morris. Let's put it that way.
2: Yeah.
4: Okay.
2: Were you on the field for Chad Morris?
4: No.
2: You weren't.
4: I didn't start until Sam.
2: Okay.
4: Yeah. But don't worry. They'll find a way.
2: But we've been doing the Hogtown for how long now? For real?
4: Geez,
2: how long have you been doing the pregame?
4: I started doing that in 2002.
2: Is that when you did it?
4: 2002.
2: You did it, what, two or three without me?
4: I did most. I did a lot without you. I don't think you came on board till six?
2: USC.
4: So I did
2: whatever USC was.
4: 06.
2: Was when I was like, holy crap, this is cool.
4: Mm-hmm. Yeah,
2: but that was how. That's when it was cool and worth it for me, because we had field passes and we were just down there.
4: Mm-hmm.
2: And to me, we're out of the way, not taking up a seat.
4: Right.
2: And to me, we're no risk because we're in the corner.
4: But also the fact that you and I were doing Hogtown, but now they've got my ass up on that video board with Talia, and I, you know, anything I do.
2: But our Hogtown was different than what it is now.
4: Oh, yeah.
2: The trough was just play music and cha-cha slide.
4: And we were on that hill, too, which was the best. I loved it.
2: Yeah, all we did was just play music and shut up. And then we introduced the band and the walkthrough, and that's it.
4: Cha-cha slide.
2: And that's it.
4: And that's
2: the only time we really popped on the mic.
4: Yeah.
2: But now, it's a whole deal with a band.
4: Mm-hmm.
2: It's even really less work for us.
4: It is actually less work.
2: Because we just get up and introduce the band, and then...
4: But it's also less fun.
2: It's way less fun.
4: Yeah.
2: And it's way less inviting.
4: Yeah, it's tougher.
2: It's not a vibe.
4: Well, because before you could just walk on up, and now they've got it kind of, you know, sectioned. And
2: the way the stadium's set up, to get people to, we're up at the top of the hill.
4: I mean, I'm not complaining. It's the reason why they have to be that way is because they have beer there. So you just can't have anyone.
2: I understand, but if you have anybody that parks down there by Foghorns, you're like, hey, why don't you walk all the way up here? And
4: but they got shuttles. They got shuttles.
2: Not to us. They got started to the game. Then they still got to walk up a hill.
4: Yeah,
2: the shuttles go to the.
4: It doesn't go all the way to Maple.
2: No, we're asking them to walk all the way up a hill. That's a big ask. We get the people that'll park at that Harps.
4: Or Leverett Elementary.
2: Yeah, that are already walking down.
4: Right, right, right.
2: But man, we've asked good friends of ours, close friends that will be at our funeral, as we've been celebrating the life of Droid all week and reminiscing, and it just kind of hits harder when you're like, oh, this is what it'll look like when I'm dead, when strangers comment on my death, because we're in radio like Droid was. You're like, oh,
4: is that
2: okay.
4: Is that the way you were processing the whole thing? Is how people speak of you when you're dead?
2: The radio people always do it, yeah. Because you just see a bunch of people that, I knew him, met him once. We're going to get a lot of those, buddy.
4: I know.
2: A lot of them. I mean, we have our closer friends and our boy Droid, you know, but it's radio. I mean, yeah, we're going to get the same people that he got commented on as far as coworkers.
4: You know, what's funny is our sales manager, Carrie, who's only been here. And when I say here, I mean, not just in this building. She's only been in Northwest Arkansas just 3 or 4 months. We love her to death. But, she was listening on the way in, and she was like, so tell me about Droid. She didn't know. And that's about the most emotional I got, was telling her about him, because she's a radio person.
2: Yeah.
4: And so she gets it. She gets what he was. I said, did you ever have that person that literally did all the jobs that nobody else wanted to do? That was Droid. And so I had to explain to her who he was. And just the more I talked to him, I'm like, man, this sucks.
2: It does suck. And I mean, yeah, I was reading all the comments from all the people that were. And then, of course, all our radio family. Anita's over here sending me pictures from 1990.
4: Five.
2: And you're like,
4: that was
2: oh,
4: my wedding,
2: my
4: bro. That was my bro. She took pictures of Droid from my wedding in 97. And it's just wild to me that our industry just chews people out and spits them out. It nobody lives long in this industry.
2: But yeah, I took to that because, once you turn 50, your brain kind of changes, and then stuff like this happens where people that shouldn't be dead are dead, and then Anita put up a bunch of pictures, and I was like, oh, that person's dead, that person's dead, that person's dead, and you're like, oh my gosh.
4: Mm-hmm.
2: So yeah, and then you see all of our coworkers commenting on him, so that'll look like when we die. And then you see strangers who just, I used to listen to Droid on the, we're going to get a lot of that. And, you know, hopefully it's as positive as Droid was. And it will be, because, you know, maybe not.
4: I love the fact that the vast majority of people's experiences with Droid have been at Razorback games, or have been at On the Mark, or have been wherever they ran into him at a concert.
2: Multiple Mind Eraser comments, by the way.
4: Right?
2: Totally forgot about that drink, and he's the one that gave it to me.
4: Oh, my God.
2: And those days at Cuckoo's Coaches or wherever they're on the mark, you know, you're just like, oh, yeah.
4: Mm-hmm.
2: And I totally forgot. I didn't really. I mean, he's been out of here for a while, right?
4: Not that long.
2: Two or three years.
4: He was doing stuff as late as after COVID.
2: Okay.
4: Yeah, on the CAG.
2: But just his passion for horse racing too.
4: Yeah,
2: and he was loved one of the first people, racing. You know, one of the first people that messaged me with Mage.
4: Yeah.
2: And you know, yeah. So I mean, it hits hard.
4: It does.
2: Because this is our whole life. Radio is our whole life. And who was there?
4: In the beginning.
2: Yeah. You talk about Kerry, who came here from another market. Our whole radio career is right here where you hear us.
4: Mm-hmm.
2: Where we are right now is where we started.
4: Mm-hmm.
2: And if we weren't exactly in this building, I'm talking exactly in this building. If we weren't exactly in this building, we were footsteps away from where we were the other building.
4: Mm-hmm.
2: So, and he was there at both.
4: Yes.
2: So that's why it's weird.
4: And we would share common... I mean, it was so funny.
2: Well, we did a bit the other day of like, hey, what movie is Tom Hanks? Boom. You think immediately Forrest Gump. Well, what is John Williams? Immediately radio. Well, why is he? Where did he start radio? And it's just like, he was there.
4: Mm-hmm.
2: He was there.
4: Well, and you know.
2: And for me.
4: The fact that he was, ironically, the cream filling of our cookie Oreo. Like, you were literally 7 to midnight. I was 6 to 10 a.m. And he would wait for you to get there. And he would get there early, and then he would stay with us. And he was a part of our show, especially in the early parts when, man, it was just, there was no automation. You had to do everything.
2: Well, and I mean, you were breaking, and in those days, breaking ground of how radio was done here.
4: Yeah.
2: I mean, it was done like that in bigger cities, but it wasn't done like that here in little old Arkansas.
4: Mm-mm.
2: And that's what it took. It took you taking that idea, and he was like, holy crap, we can do stuff like mm-hmm. this. That was really, Droid was a big rule follower. Android was the guy that took all the meter readings that we all just made up. You know, he would literally dial the number.
4: I'll say 99.4 this time on the
2: right?
4: power.
2: Because ain't nobody checking that. And you and I are just wired to be like, this is worthless.
4: Do you remember when they were able to check when people called or not? And they'd be like, oh, so you took readings at 6:37, huh?
2: And I'd be like, so I didn't even think about that. I was just like, well, that's what it said when I called. So I mean, we didn't even think like that, man. So he was a very rule follower, and we are not.
4: No.
2: And I think if Droid clashed with us on anything, he would never tell us no, but he would lay like, I don't know.
4: He would try to set guidelines and stuff.
2: I don't know. And then he's a little older than us both, so he was way older than me back in the day, it felt like.
4: Mm-hmm.
2: And he's like, and I was a wild horse back in the day, man. I was a lunatic.
4: Yes.
2: And, you know, so yeah, I watch all these people comment and I go, man, this is what it's going to look like. And I really wish for a society, I wish we could all fake our death and see the comments and then die.
4: You know what I'm saying? You know what's weird? I have an odd to be in this business and to you know.
2: I'm talking about for everybody listening. I wish we could fake our death and hear people and read these nice comments and then die.
4: Yeah.
2: We always die, and then the people that you're talking about never get to see it.
4: Yeah, it's like there are people who get terminally ill who have living funerals. They have it.
2: We should all have a living funeral.
4: Yeah, it should be every day. You just tell the people who mean a lot to you that they mean a lot to you.
2: Why does it take our death to come out and say all these sweet things?
4: Fear. Fear of being rejected. Fear of being laughed at. Fear of, you know, articulating your thoughts and feelings. People just don't do it. Not in America. And man, in America, it feels different.
2: But we're all saying these nice things, and the guy we're saying them to is dead.
4: Yeah.
2: He ain't seeing them.
4: No.
2: We're all seeing them and going, oh, yeah, that.
4: Yeah.
2: Oh, yeah, he was that. Mm-hmm. Did anybody tell him that in the last 5 years? Probably not.
4: Doubtful.
2: It sucks.
4: Yeah. And it makes a point to where...
2: And the hardcore people did. Your Laura's did. God bless Laura. Laura did.
4: Well, Laura was basically his sister.
2: Right.
4: I mean, they were so tight.
2: And she's just that way anyway.
4: She's one of the most empathetic human beings.
2: Who also has just lived through some hellacious life things. And
4: yes.
2: You're just like, holy crap.
4: Yeah.
2: I mean, to have Laura's life, I don't know how she does it.
4: More backbone and more heart.
2: More heart and character than anybody. Yeah. And they were a good pair. But I just think that we need to do a better job. Forget birthdays. Have a death day. Die on Facebook.
4: Everybody die on
2: pick
4: Facebook.
2: A day and die on Facebook so everybody can say nice things about you that you can read, .. then die. We all need to die on Facebook because reading these things make me feel good. And I'm like, son of a bitch, I wish he could read these.
4: The one guy who needed to hear all of it ain't here to hear all of it.
2: None of you told it to him because he wasn't that way. None of you did.
4: Mm-mm.
2: We didn't. And if we didn't, you didn't.
4: I mean, don't get me wrong. Every time I would see him, it was always, hey, man. It was always happy to see
2: you. He didn't hear how much he meant to us. We never told him that. We never did that, and guess what? None of y'all did either. So I think there needs to be a thing that we need to, if we're doing all these changing to all these things in the world that are changing, can we make everybody needs to die on social media just to see what everybody would say?
4: Tell you what.
2: And then to go, just kidding.
4: Next year on my birthday, if I make it that far, because let's be honest, every day is a gift.
2: Let's fake your death.
4: But Mike, no, that's not what I'm saying. Get on your Facebook, like it's your birthday. Because normally what we try to do is we try to act like it doesn't mean anything to us. We try to act above it. You know, like everyone puts their Facebook up and they're like, oh, happy birthday, Deke. You know, and we try to act cool. And then like the next day we'll be like, oh, it was really cool to get all that, whatever. Everyone does that. What we should do is get on there and go, all right, everybody, it's my birthday today, but we're going to play a game. Pretend I'm dead. Give me the eulogy.
2: I'm going to take it one more step. I'm going to actually kill you. And you're going to go to Colorado with your dad, but I'm going to take your phone so you don't see it. So you don't get any of it till you get home, right? Oh, man, I'm in Colorado without my phone.
4: Right.
2: I'm gone for 3 days, much like Easter.
4: Uh-huh.
2: You're going to be in that tomb, for right? And then you're going to come back to all these, I can't believe he's gone. You're like, oh, Deke, just mess with you. I'll take all the heat. I'll take all the heat for you to see how people really feel about you.
4: I'm good.
2: You don't want that?
4: No.
2: I'll do that for you.
4: I think this means more to you than me.
2: People need to know how people feel about dead before they're dead.
4: I agree with that part. I agree with that part.
2: All these sweet things I'm reading mean nothing because he can't read them.
4: I agree.
2: And that's for everybody that's dead today after the day he died.
4: So what I'm saying is get on your Facebook on your birthday, which yours is coming up in July.
2: Yeah, I'll die.
4: Get on there and... You're not going to die. You're not going to actually get on there and die.
2: No, Alexa will be like, hey, guys, I want to let you know. Any sleep last night? The CPAP quit working.
4: Oh, Jesus. Stop it. No.
2: And,
4: No.
2: He was loved, and we'd love to hear your thoughts. And then, you know, that'll be like a Thursday, and then I'll come back Monday and be like, ta-da! You guys are so sweet. And then I'll, you know what, how my brain will work? I'll find the people that didn't comment, because I'll give them a good 72 hours. Most people check their phone and Facebook in 3 days, you know? So that person on that fourth day that didn't comment, that's the person I'll find and be like,
4: son of a bitch.
2: I'll be like, bro, he's dead 4 days! You didn't leave one comment?
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0: John and Deke are rolling with Rath Mitsubishi on the corner of 71B and Don Tyson, and Flyway Brewery, the official brewers of the Loyal and Royal Army on Zion in Fayetteville.
1: We love that place, by the way. Don't know if you've ever been.
2: Pizza, wings are great. Their patio weather is cooperating, and one of the best patios in Northwest Arkansas. You know it, it's right off Zion. Flyway Brewery, every time I go in there, it's like full, so you guys know about it. Keep knowing about it, because it's awesome.
1: And it doesn't matter really what time of day I've gone. It's always
2: been
1: two-thirds, three-quarters, almost full, sometimes way full.
2: Yeah,
1: and
2: it's a good time.
1: You said it with the patio, man. That's pet-friendly. That's a beautiful place right there. All right there at Flyway Brewing on Zion and Fable, the official brewery of 94.9 Radio John Deke.
2: And if you're looking for catch the home stretch of Razorback baseball, I love bars with one TV. That was so fun for the NCAA tournament where everybody's just looking the same direction.
1: Mm-hmm.
2: Not over here. I'm over there. It's weird when you're like at a restaurant and your wife's watching the TV behind you, but you're watching the same thing.
1: Right.
2: Or you're somewhere where

0: or the TVs.
1: What are you looking at? What are you looking at?
0: Well, that, what's on behind, you know, or you know, nothing against sports bars. They don't have the Razorbacks or whatever game you're watching on every TV.
1: Yeah.
0: So then you're dealing with that. Or maybe they have the Razorback game on every TV, but this half of the room is on DirecTV and this half of the room's on YouTube.
1: Right.
0: So there's a little delay, and then the people behind you start cheering, and you're like, what's going on? What's going on? I'm confused.
1: Yeah.
0: And then the play happens, and it's the worst. Well, at Flyway, all you got is two big-ass TVs. They're not even TVs. They're screens.
1: Projection screens. Yeah.
0: They're movie theater screens, and that's what makes that a good experience for any sort of game that you want to go check out. Flyway Brewery.
1: So on Sunday, I'm knee-deep in the hoopla of the Courtney and Jeff wedding.
0: Yeah.
1: And I'm trying to keep up with the Razorback baseball game. And the way it started with the Razorbacks, they basically were not leading the whole game. And then they were down a run, bottom of the ninth. Christian Turner comes up, Nolan Souza on first. Bottom of the ninth, they're down one. And as everyone knows by now, one of the great walk-off home runs in Razorback baseball recent history, and they win that game. They win the series. A huge momentum swing for that team that could maybe alter their trajectory the rest of the year. And there I am. For the first time in my entire life, I missed an entire series of Razorback baseball. And I'm having to get all this, and I'm watching all the highlights, and I'm getting it on my phone. My phone's blowing up. And the FOMO, I have never had FOMO in my life like I did right there.
0: Yeah.
1: Now, don't get me wrong. I'm glad I was in Charleston. It was obviously, I did the right thing. But I sat there, and I was like, oh, that must have been incredible. Oh, to watch that,
0: you're
1: man.
0: Just mad.
1: I wasn't mad, but
0: well,
1: I was
0: mad,
1: like,
0: you weren't there.
1: I was just like, wow, that must have been awesome. And I texted with John George for like an hour on Sunday night about it. I was just like, that must have been amazing. He said that was the top five PA moments of his life. That guy's been PAing things since you were 12. Since 1987.
0: No, I know. He's here all life.
1: He was at Barnhill doing Nolan's basketball.
0: We're amongst greatness, my friend. And you know what? People are saying that stuff about us.
1: Well,
0: because we've been doing this for a while. There are people that are listening to us since they were got their parents made them listen to us.
1: That's true.
0: And now they're taking their children, making them listen to us.
1: For John George to say that was a top five moment in his career, I'm like, whoa. First of all, you've been doing this going on 40 years next year.
0: There's somebody that chose to listen to you a long time ago. When they were like 35 and now they're 70. How does that make you feel? They were taking their kids. They had their kids.
1: Given our climate, grateful.
0: 35 and now they're 70.
1: And we're still, and you know what's funny? And I got asked about it at the wedding and they were just like, so tell us about your kind of how things are in radio and is it tough right now? I go, I got to be honest. Here's the analogy I made. I said, have you seen Forrest Gump? And he said, yeah. I said, do you know the scene when Forrest and Bubba are just, they're just trying their best. They're not very good at it. They bought a shrimp and boat. They go out in the Gulf and all they get are like toilet seats and boots and no shrimp. And they go, yeah. I said, okay, what happened? I said, there was a huge hurricane. It knocked out all the shrimp and boats. And then for the rest of the time, Bubba Gump shrimp is what they got. I said, that's what it feels like.
0: We're Bubba Gump shrimp.
1: We're Bubba Gump shrimp.
0: Yeah, we're the last
1: after
0: boat.
1: The hurricane.
0: We're the last boat
1: so
0: standing.
1: You're going to eat shrimp. You're going to get Bubba Gump shrimp. And,
0: that's right.
1: And I said, that's how it is for us right now.
0: While you were gone, my buddy Josie Scott from the band Saliva, have you seen this? He was going on tour. The band's called Josie Scott Saliva, and Josie lives in Muskogee-ish, right around Tulsa.
1: Adjacent.
0: One of the band members from Josie Scott Saliva had all the equipment in the trailer and took his kid to school in between their tour and left the trailer sitting there, and he took his kid to school. It was a 10-minute round trip. When he comes back from school, all the equipment's gone.
1: Oh, no.
0: They took all the Saliva stuff.
1: Oh, no.
0: So, Josie goes on his Facebook or Instagram, whatever, and goes, hey, guys, all our stuff got stolen. I have friends with the guys from Shinedown are going to hook us up. Feels like every band's got their stuff jacked.
1: God.
0: Well, I'm happy to report that the Tulsa PD, a quick investigation from neighbors, led to the recovery of $60,000 worth of stolen band equipment. For the lead singer of Saliva, officers say they tracked down the suspect after a surveillance video showed the truck pulling the stolen trailer. Cameras are everywhere. Police say much of the gear was found near the home off I-244 in Tulsa. The trailer was later recovered. Investigators credit neighborhood cameras and the Tulsa PD. And then here's my favorite part of the investigation, buddy. Here's the guy on the ground arrested wearing a Josie Scott t-shirt, wearing the merch of the guy he robbed.
1: Hold on.
0: He's wearing the merch. Click, click, arrested is what Tulsa PD said. Click, click, arrested. So he's on the ground, stuffed and cuffed, wearing the stolen merch.
2: Oh, my.
0: That is too good, dude.
2: Oh, my God.
0: Investigators say the suspect was wearing a Josie Scott shirt at the time of his arrest.
1: The only way it would have been better if he just started singing some Saliva songs.
0: Oh, man.
1: He got arrested.
0: Obviously, the truck had the merch in it, had the amps, had the guitars, had the drum kit, had the box full of T-shirts, and he just helped himself to one of those T-shirts while he was stuffed and cuffed. Just that poor guy. Then my brain goes, man.
1: You know what he needs to do? You know what that guy needs to do?
0: What's that?
1: Call Norwood and Norwood.
0: Oh, he's caught. Ain't nobody helping him.
1: No, so there's no plea. There's no not guilty.
0: You found the stuff in his house. They found multiple cameras of him driving it around. Wearing the T-shirt.
1: You know who can probably get him out of it? Norwood.
0: They're like, you're wearing the shirt, stupid. You're wearing the shirt, you idiot.
1: This is what we need to ask Allison about.
0: Like, how can you even get out of that? What are they going
1: to
0: do?
1: Like, we'll go to Allison and go, what's this guy's chance? And she'll be like,
0: you plea insanity? You're stupid and insane if you're wearing the shirt or the merch you jacked.
1: Mm-hmm.
0: So, yeah.
1: Yeah.
0: Close to my home. Did I send Josie Scott a message and say, hey, man, that's
1: your ass?
0: I did. And then I said, say hello to Kendra for me.
1: Uh-huh.
0: And Kendra was the girl that I was dating.
1: I've been waiting
0: for
1: this part of the story.
0: Well, I was just like, hey, buddy, say hi to your wife for me.
1: Say
0: hi to your mother for me, Josie. But congratulations to him and finding all his stuff back.
1: Mm-hmm.
0: That's a great story.
1: You should have texted him and said, I see that the guy that I sent to get your stuff did his job.
0: No, I don't want his stuff stolen. But I just like the guy on the ground, cuffed and stuffed, wearing the merch. So that'll make its way around social media, because that's going to be a national story soon. Guy robs band, gets caught in band T-shirt, is a national story.
1: Oh yeah,
0: and it happened minutes from where we are right now. So yeah, good saliva story. Anytime I can give you guys a good saliva story, I will.
1: Every
0: you
1: time.
0: Know I will. I'm your good saliva guy.
1: Good saliva guy.
0: You're welcome.
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6: What? My mother was a saint.
7: Mama! Mama! Mama!
8: This is the greatest job in the whole world.
9: Ooh, what job is that?
5: Being a mom!
10: Oh, a mom's work is never done.
11: Happy Mother's Day! It's showtime!
12: Happy Mother's Day.
13: Happy Mother's Day, moms. Ours are still here.
12: Insanely.
13: I know, right?
12: This is my first Mother's Day without Joyce.
13: Oh, yeah.
12: Which sucks, but yeah, sad.
13: Happy Mother's Day to all our moms out there. We got a great weekend of baseball for you. If you want to take your mom to some movies, the new Billie Eilish movie. What mom doesn't love Billie Eilish?
12: The new Billie Eilish concert movie, right?
13: Yeah, it's a concert movie. 47% of Americans plan to celebrate Mother's Day. 40% say they were closer to their mother growing up. It's way more popular than Father's Day. Flowers are the most popular gift, followed by greeting cards, special outings, and dinner or brunch, gift cards, and clothing or accessories like jewelry and
12: Rudy's barbecue,
13: baseball tickets
12: at Baumwalker Stadium.
13: The poll also asked Americans who were raised by both their mother and father, their roles in the house growing up. 78% said their mom did all the housework. 55% said their mom was more involved in their daily activities, and 50% said they were more affectionate. And that's why this generation is having a little problem with that.
12: So I get the fact that growing up, traditionally, women in a more nuclear family were the ones doing the majority, if not damn near all, of the housework. But, I mean, it's not that way anymore.
13: Not that way anymore. We're trying to change that.
12: Oh, it's changed in my house.
13: Men were more likely to credit their mother with being more affectionate, and women were more likely to have turned to their mother for advice. And this is kind of surprising. Men were also slightly more likely to say they were closer to their mom than the women were. That's why we have phrases like mama's boy.
12: Right. Yeah. I was not a mama's boy.
13: You weren't?
12: No. That was my little brother.
13: He was a mama's boy?
12: He's her favorite.
13: Okay.
12: 100%. Like, she doesn't even really try to hide it.
13: That's not you just being a middle child?
12: No. No, that's I'm my dad's thing? Favorite.
13: Okay.
12: I'm 100% my dad's favorite. I got named over his estate. I'm over everything. I mean, I got his car.
13: Isn't that just because you're more put together than the other two boys?
12: I wouldn't say I'm more put together than Scott.
13: Oh, that's true.
12: And also, Justin's right there. I mean, he's in Longmont.
13: Yeah.
12: So, I mean, but Justin's absolutely my mom's favorite. It's not even close. Because he was the baby.
13: And I'm sure Jackson and Bella would say he's always my favorite.
12: Well, she is.
13: She's with me all the time.
12: But that's different because it's different circumstances with that than with us. We're all the same mom and dad. And it's just he was my mom's baby, and so there you go.
13: I would think most people with multiple siblings would say the baby's the favorite.
12: Yeah.
13: I would think that way.
12: Or the first, because sometimes that first one, you know, they get an attachment and they always are the favorite.
13: But never you middle kids. Middle kids are never the favorite.
12: No.
13: Tell me why.
12: Because, again, the baby is either the favorite or the first one's the favorite. If there's more than that and there's three and there's a middle child, the middle child always gets marginalized.
13: Oh, man.
12: Always. And that is why I do what I do for a living. Because I had to outshine both those idiots and make my own name and get my own thing because I wasn't getting it my whole childhood.
13: Okay. So
12: I think it's why I played sports.
13: To be your own thing?
12: Because I wanted coaches to give me affirmation. I wanted to be told I was doing a good job. It gave me something, an outlet where I didn't get picked on because my older brother didn't know what it was like to get picked on, but my younger brother didn't know what it was like to have an awful pest as a little brother. So I had the worst of both worlds on that. There's a variety of reasons why middle kids have a syndrome. A whole bunch.
13: All right. I like to point it out to Bella that she does the exact same stuff that she complained Jackson did to her to Zoe.
12: Oh, absolutely. That's again, a learned behavior.
13: As an only child, I don't know what anybody's talking about.
12: I know.
13: We didn't have to deal with it.
12: You and Jack. Right there.
13: We're like, what are you talking about? Yeah. That sounds like something in outer space.
12: Yeah, that sounds like a you problem. That's what it is. And when you're an only child, everything's a you problem. So look at me.
13: Mother's Day weekend, come up with something for your mom. It's just something. A mom is
12: just
13: going
12: a
13: viral.
12: Gesture.
13: Check this out. A mom went viral on her TikTok. Dads are going to get something wrong on Mother's Day.
12: Always.
13: That's what she said. That's just the way it is. She says dads don't stand a chance on Mother's Day because decisions still need to be made, and they're not going to do something that isn't the way she would do it, and that causes her added stress. She did say to the dads that are trying to make sure the wife feels loved on Mother's Day, and threw in a disclaimer, I'm probably going to get this all right, but I want you to know I appreciate everything you do. Just say that. Not going to get all this right, but I appreciate. Just tell them you appreciate them. Cards, flowers, that's an easy one.
12: Dinners. As you know, old TV shows are right now having, I wouldn't even call it a comeback, right now nostalgia is just absolutely king. And if you're streaming TV shows, as we like to call them, comfort shows, my one right now is Mad Men. And I am watching the hell out of some Mad Men. And I'll tell you one phrase that never showed up in the 7 years of Mad Men. And that was Mother's Day. Because Don Draper couldn't have cared less about Betty or anyone else in his life that was a woman and honoring them in a way that gave credit to them as being a mom. They didn't care. Those men in the 60s didn't give a crap.
13: Speaking of shows, the best TV moms of all time, Kitty Foreman from the 70s show is ranked number one.
12: Ooh, that's a good one.
13: Moira is number two.
12: That's sad.
13: Morticia Adams from the Addams Family is three.
12: Hold on. Look, yeah. I love Catherine O'Hara. R.I.P.
13: She's not a good mom.
12: She's an awful mother.
13: I know, right?
12: There is an episode we just watched of the Schitt's Creek where the end bit, which, by the way, the cold opens and the end bits are the best part of that show. The end bit is they come back from the final commercial break and she goes, Alexis, come in here. And she's like, could you fill this out for me? It's got Alexis and then Rose. And she goes, well, what do I need? She goes, just finish the thing. And she goes, my middle name? She goes, yes. And then she looks at Catherine and she looks at Moira and she goes, why don't you fill it out? And she's like, oh, I quit being difficult, Alexis. She goes, do you know my middle name? And she's like, why are you being this way? She goes, you don't, do you? She goes, Mary? And she didn't know her middle name. Moira Rose is hilarious and Catherine O'Hara is a genius, but she was a terrible mother.
13: That's not a good pick for mom.
12: No.
13: Golden Girls, Sophia from the Golden Girls. Is she their mom?
12: Yes.
13: Okay.
12: She also saucy.
13: Wilma Flintstone, Marge Simpson, Lucy from I Love Lucy.
12: How is Marge not the top three?
13: How is Lucy? Who's Lucy's kids?
12: Oh, they had little Desi.
13: Oh, okay. The mom from Bewitched, Carol Brady, and Reba. Where's Claire Huxtable on this? Come on.
12: Absolutely. Felicia Rashad, an incredible mom.
13: Who doesn't want Claire Huxtable
12: show?
13: To be their mom?
12: Absolutely.
13: Who doesn't want the Goldbergs mom to be your mom?
12: 100%.
13: She's great.
12: Yeah, she's terrific.
13: Who doesn't want the mom from the middle to be your mom? She's great, too.
12: By the way,
13: everybody loves Raymond's mom. She's the same person.
12: Oh, Patricia Heaton.
13: She is the mom.
12: I mean,
13: she's got the middle.
12: All,
13: what a role.
12: Let's give it up, first of all. Can you imagine if Jackie Pacquiao lived across the street from you?
13: Oh, yeah, that's true.
12: Like, imagine the life of
13: God,
12: Patricia
13: they were
12: Heaton.
13: They were on a phone call, Lexi and her mom, the other day, and their speakerphone, and I'm like, I had to leave the room. I was like, I don't be in here. But yeah,
12: across the street.
13: Patricia Heaton getting it done in the middle as a mom and Everybody Loves Raymond as a mom. That's key right there.
12: I want to say Skyler and just trigger people.
13: No, God, no. You triggered me.
12: The only actual decent person in that show, and everyone hates her.
13: Reba made the list. I wouldn't know. I don't watch that show.
12: Haven't seen it once.
13: And we won't ever watch it again. We're not watching no Reba.
12: I'm watching no Reba.
13: But how Moira Rose is number two on this.
12: That's just because everyone loves Catherine O'Hara. I get it.
13: Well, then vote her for something else.
12: Right.
13: The mom from Home Improvement, Jill Taylor, made the list. Claire Huxtable's down here at 15.
12: Dumb. You know what? She's probably the Cosby effect.
13: Claire Dunphy from Modern Family. She's a great mom.
12: She is a great mom.
13: How's June Cleaver? Not number one.
12: Because people have forgotten that show because it's 80 years old.
13: Edith Bunker?
12: Tremendous.
13: Peggy Bundy,
12: tremendous.
13: Bad mom. She's a bad mom.
12: Is she? Yeah, you know what? Yeah, she's pretty awful. You're right. They're all awful.
13: The Stranger Things mom, Joyce. She helped them kids.
12: Oh, Winona?
13: Yeah.
12: 100%.
13: She got down there and helped them kids.
12: Yeah. See, that's something. That's what I'm talking about. You couldn't have a show like that show in the 21st century where she's being someone like that. That character didn't exist in the 60s and 70s.
13: Good mom, bad mom. Lucille Bluth.
12: The worst. The absolute worst. To everybody except
13: that's
12: brother.
13: Good mom, bad mom, Gloria Delgado Pritchett from Modern Family. I wouldn't want Modern Family as my mom.
12: She's
13: too hot. Your friends would be over all the time.
12: Right, right.
13: Trying to get her in the shower. No way. She's too hot.
12: Why don't you drive your trunk?
13: Yay. Yay, Manny. Yay. Yay. You can't have your moms. We got some hot moms listening. Some of you are too hot. Dial it down, Deborah.
12: Well, and they get on social media looking like an absolute volcano.
13: What's worse, being a hot boy mom or a hot girl mom?
12: Oh, that's a good question.
13: Because a hot girl mom sets expectations. Sets expectations. Hot boy mom is just triggering all
12: and
13: the...
12: And also gives the girls a bit of a complex.
13: Lois from Malcolm in the Middle, not a good mom.
12: No.
13: She's mean.
12: She is pretty mean.
13: Marie from Everybody Loves Raymond, the mom across the street. Who wouldn't want her as a mom?
12: Oh, my God.
13: I know she's across the street, but she loves her boys.
12: Doris Roberts was a national treasure on that show.
13: Linda Belcher's a great mom. Bob's Burgers. Hello. Yeah. She's fantastic. Mm-hmm. Thank you for loving me. Thank you for being there. Mary Cooper from The Big Bang Theory. And
12: I'll tell you, one terrible mom.
13: Roseanne. Who wouldn't love Roseanne as a mom? She was great. That's how moms were in the 90s.
12: That's how my mom was in the 90s.
13: That's how they were.
12: Well, my mom specifically.
13: Yeah.
12: Was like Roseanne.
13: And she's way down there.
12: I'll tell you, my mom actually modeled her entire personality after, and this is a really obscure reference. And I know there's old people listening. This is older than you. Do you have any recollection or even know anything about the TV show called Soap?
13: No.
12: Okay. It was on ABC, and
13: I've heard of it.
12: You know what it was? It was kind of like, trying to figure out. It was like Dallas, only everyone on the show was insane and funny.
13: So of all these moms, we're going to put the bid up of which TV mom is most like your mom, John, Roseanne, and Deke. Did I just put June Cleaver?
12: I can't say Roseanne.
13: Who would you say?
12: It's the chick from Soap.
13: Oh.
12: And I know there's going to be an old reference, and Roseanne will get way more people would recognize it, but yeah.
13: Well, you know enough about my mom. Is she Marie Barone from Everybody Loves Raymond?
12: I would say yes, only that if it was just Raymond, but his brother ruins the whole thing.
13: Is your mom any bit like Lucille Bluth?
12: Yes.
13: Can we pick one that everybody knows?
12: You know what? Lucille Bluth. That's my mom.
13: So which TV mom is your mom most like? John, Lucille Bluth.
12: That's Lucille Bluth.
13: Deke. Let's just say.
12: See, now we got to dial in on your mom.
13: Is it June Cleaver?
12: A bit, but again, that's two kids.
13: You know what? It's Mrs. Cunningham from Happy Days.
12: That's fair.
13: That's who
12: Mrs.
13: she
12: C?
13: Is. Yeah.
12: Yeah, Mrs. C. That's good. Marion Ross.
13: And then,
12: who, by the way, still killing it.
13: And then Zoe would say Lorelai Gilmore. That's
12: Kendall. You know what? That's accurate. That's actually really good.
13: 100%.
12: Yeah, that's accurate.
13: And then Jackson and Bella would say, be careful, Derek. Be careful.
12: I don't know what Jack would say.
13: Oh, who is Joe like?
12: Well, that's what I mean. He's on a set right now. I can't even ask him. But
13: I can answer.
12: It would be complimentary.
13: It would be very complimentary.
12: Yeah, he would. He.
13: You know what? His mom would be like Jill Taylor, Jill from Home Improvement.
12: I can kind
13: she's
12: of see that
13: mom.
12: Actually, and she also had to be
13: bored.
12: Married to a complete narcissistic TV personality.
13: Yeah,
12: I get it. Yeah, that's good. That's good.
13: So. And then Jackson and Bella's mom is very chill and laid back, kind of, I don't want to say Peg Bundy.
12: No.
13: But kind of
12: like
13: that.
12: She's acerbic. Like, Peg Bundy was mean.
13: And she's very loving.
12: Yeah. Can't
13: so, be Peg. Ooh. Let me try to name my kids' moms.
12: I mean, she's
13: kind of like a Claire Dunphy, boy, girl.
12: Yeah.
13: She's kind of like
12: Interesting.
13: Claire.
12: Interesting. Yeah.
13: Jenny's like Claire.
12: Mine's a hunt. Thank you for... And by the way, Lucille Bluth is a direct descendant of that person on Soap.
13: Sure.
12: Like, exactly the same.
13: All right. So put it up. Facebook.com/Loyal and Royal Army. Happy Mother's Day. Which TV mom is most like your mom? John, Lucille Bluth, Deke, Marion Cunningham. Mrs. C.
12: I like Mrs. C. That's a good one, too. But I mine's definitely Lucille Bluth, and I think your mom... Mrs. C's good.
13: Is there a show where the kid was an only child? I mean, that's what it is. Kind of probably, or Everybody Loves Raymond. I mean, I know there's two of them, but she doesn't like the other one. She doesn't like
12: you
13: Robert
12: know what?
13: That much.
12: Well, no, God. No, no. She treats Raymond like he's an only child.
13: Yeah. So, yeah, you can give me Mrs. C or you can give me Raymond's mom.
12: Now,
13: they're
12: you know
13: very
12: what?
13: Similar.
12: I think Raymond's mom's better.
13: Yeah, I do too.
12: Yeah. Yeah.
13: She just wants the best for her baby
12: Although
13: boy.
12: I don't think your mom is as viciously passive-aggressive as Doris Roberts
13: But 100%, if you want to know what Zoe's mom's like, it's Lorelai Gilmore.
12: Yeah,
13: 100%.
12: Yeah.
13: That show freaks me out.
12: Yeah. sarcasm.
13: It's like watching them.
12: Well, and their relationship is so similar. They're like buddies.
13: Yeah. So when the girls got me watching that show, it felt like I was just watching them run around.
12: Yeah.
13: In some town in Maine. Maggie Seaver made the list from Growing Pains. Yeah. And then Lexi's stepmom is like Linda Belcher. That's what she's like. Just fun and...
12: Yeah.
13: So there you go. It's up there now. Happy Mother's Day to all our moms out there.
12: Yeah, we'll put that on the page. You go put up a picture of who your mom, TV mom, is.
13: Yeah.
12: Yeah.
3: I woke up to the best of the John and Deke show. Yeah, this really is the best that they could do. 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

0: 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And by High Impact Analytics, data is everywhere. Impact is rare. High Impact Analytics turn information into momentum. Now, here's John and Deke.
1: High Impact Analytics. I had the fun time of texting James, and we got to get back in here soon. And I said, why is it all of our biggest posts on the Loyal Royal Army page are the High Impact Analytics stat of the day? Stat of the day!
2: For those of you who don't know, Jackson, my baby boy, is going to have a baby around the first week of November. And
1: that's your stat of the day right there.
2: High alert to have those kids give me the name of that baby.
1: Mm-hmm. Uh-oh, here we go!
3: It's your High Impact stat of the day!
2: So we got baby trend names. And I will ask you. What name is more popular in 2026 now?
1: Okay. High Impact right. Analytics, stat of the day.
2: Would you believe me if I told you that the name Genesis is now more popular than Sophie? Because it is. And that's why, Claudia, I would like to know the name of this baby before you go give it to Earth.
1: No.
2: And tell everybody that you named a baby Genesis. To be fair, it's going to be a boy. But that is your high impact stat of the day, that nobody would believe that Genesis is now a more popular name than the name Sophie, which is a beautiful name. And it's the name of somebody up here who we love very much, roaming our hallways, selling our product. Can you believe that?
1: Genesis no, I
2: can't. Is more popular? Can you believe Maverick is more popular than Thomas?
1: Now?
2: But not Genesis?
1: After Top Gun, I can believe it.
2: Grace is a beautiful name.
1: Mm-hmm.
2: Can you believe, high impact stat of the day, the name Nova is more popular than Grace?
1: You know, I can't. That's a little weird.
2: One of the fastest rising girl names is Iceland. Icelynn. Can you believe that the fastest rising boy name, good Lord, if they name this baby Truce. Please don't name that baby Truce.
1: Truce?
2: Truce is the fastest rising boy name.
1: Really?
2: Some other names that are picking up steam are Halo and Honey. See? That's why I need to know this baby's name.
1: I do gotta say, I do like Honey.
2: I'm a bully.
1: But Honey's old school, actually.
2: I need to know what my kid's name, my baby's name is going to be picked on. The name, Patrick is a very popular name. We know a lot of Patricks. They're nice gentlemen. But you know who doesn't like the name Patrick? This generation. Mm. That name is dead. Mm-hmm. Why? Because the name Messiah is more popular than Patrick.
1: I beg your pardon?
2: Messiah is more popular than Patrick.
1: MAGA coming in strong.
2: Sarah peaked in 1993. But it is now, what do you think Sarah's ranked at?
1: Oh, way down.
2: 95.
1: Yeah.
2: And you're not going to believe this, everybody. But the name Donald...
4: They're eating the cats.
2: It's not as popular as it was in the 60s.
1: Yeah.
2: And it is... But, you know what? Donald beats the name Sincere. Who would name their baby Sincere?
1: Whoa.
2: Like, Donald is 672. Yeah. 673 is Sincere.
1: Well, they are diametrically opposed, ironically.
2: But Genesis, man. Come on. What are we doing? The All Social right. Security Administration released the latest baby name data... And there are your random or your high impact stats. No.
1: I want you to raise your right hand.
2: All right.
1: And repeat after me.
2: Okay.
1: I. Deke. Trust my son.
2: No. I stop.

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1: They're not going to name the baby Genesis.
0: Did they tell you that?
1: No.
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0: The John and Deke Show is presented by Meineke Car Care, doing car care right. On the corner of 71B and Don Tyson, right next to Rath Mitsubishi, the official car dealer of the Loyal and Royal Army. Now, here's John and Deke.
1: And it's us. It is the John and Deke Show. Thank you all for being with us as we have... We've been doing this a while. We've been doing this since the mid-90s, both of us.
2: Yeah, I started up here. When did we go to the Final Four?
1: 94 and 95. We went to Seattle in 95.
2: I got up here, then it had to be 94. You had already come back, and that's how we met. We met at a radio station off of Holly Street in Fayetteville, and I walked in, and my mom said, just go walk in and talk to a guy. So I talked to Dave Jackson, and he hired me because he liked my energy, I guess.
1: Yeah.
2: And then he goes, I'm going to set you up with a guy named Droid, and Droid's going to teach you how to run the board and do everything. And I'm like, all right. So I meet this super friendly ogre who I loved right off the bat. Just, you know, they say face made for radio, and that was our buddy Droid. And he was just the friendliest guy. And you could tell he was irritated by training this kid.
1: Do you think so?
2: Yeah.
1: Really?
2: Because, yeah, dude, he was irritated. I was this punk-ass kid.
1: How many people do you think he trained?
2: Everybody.
1: Yeah.
2: That's what I told everybody. I mean, Alexi's like, oh, man, he's been a big part. He taught me how to when back and before radio was automated, you had to be there live. You had to do everything. And you had to
1: push play.
2: And you
1: eject.
2: Had to, yeah. And it was very fraternal. And you had to be friends with everybody you worked with because you were setting them up for the shift after you.
1: Right.
2: So he was the perfect part. You put it in our post of he. I worked 7 to midnight. You worked and I worked overnights and he worked overnights. But it's like he would come up early, stay later to be with you and hang, come up early to be with me.
1: Like his shift was midnight to 6 and he'd get there at 11 and hang with you for an hour. And
2: yeah.
1: Then from 6 to, dude, there'd be days where he would do his whole midnight to 6 and then he would stay the entire morning show.
2: Right.
1: And laugh at our dumb bits and birthday scams and you'd go out and do bits and it was crazy. And we'd say all of this, of course, we've buried the lead. But we lost Droid. Droid passed away yesterday. Andrew Clark. He was a absolute pillar of rock radio in Northwest Arkansas for 30 years. He was at KCAG before I got there, before you got there.
2: Yeah, and he was just the guy that taught everybody everything. And back in the day, you'd have to like pull your whole hour of songs to play because we all played them one at a time. Now it's just a whole program on a computer and boom, push it and leave it.
1: What he said, when Deke is saying pull your hour, is so like in the 6 to 7 hour, there will be a piece of paper and it'll say all the songs you're about to play that. It'll say like Wheel in the Sky and
2: Most of your list of songs, but he would pull
1: a whole
2: your
1: stack of CDs.
2: And common courtesy was when the person came in after you, you would pull their first hour and leave. He would pull your
1: whole show.
2: That was unheard of. And it took time. It was like checking out books.
1: Takes a

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1: Yes.
2: Every time.
1: Every time, complained. For every event, never complained. The best coworker anybody could have. And then with all the cutbacks of radio and his health, he just got, you know, we were like, why'd they get rid of Droid?
2: Yeah.
1: Of all the people.
2: Yeah. And
1: because we needed that. That's what these big corporations don't understand. The people like him, those are the ones you need.
2: COVID wiped out a lot of this industry. And
1: yes.
2: It was already, don't get me wrong. I mean, this industry was already beginning to slowly get downsized, but COVID.
1: But it was
2: just
1: a shocker that they couldn't keep Droid.
2: It said a lot about this industry that they couldn't keep Droid. And he's a guy who was a multi-tool. Are you kidding? He was on every station at one point. He was doing stuff on KMO. He's doing stuff even on AM 1030, which half the time I forget we even have.
1: Yeah.
2: He's always on KKG. He's helping us over here. And he's just the guy that was the most, he was the goalie. If the station was a hockey team, he was the goalie. He was the guy that made sure that at the very least, everything needed to get on the air got on the air.
1: I mean, guys, I'll be 51 this year. And I mean, I turned 21, when I moved to Fayetteville. So I met him when I was 20.
2: Mm-hmm.
1: That means I've known him for 30 years. So it was really kind of fun when we came back here. And you had a relationship with Dale, our GM, and we knew Nita from the old days. But other than that, I didn't know anybody.
2: Mm-hmm.
1: So to walk up and leave my comfortable family of the ex and be like, oh, man, I feel like a new kid at school. I was like, oh, I'm not going to know anybody. I don't even know Dale.
2: But there's Droid.
1: And I'm like, oh, thank God.
2: Yeah.
1: Oh, if Droid's here, this place can't be that bad.
2: Just the minute. You know what?
1: I mean, did we really know anybody besides Droid and Laura when we came over here besides Dale, Droid, and Laura?
2: It was mostly Dale for me.
1: Yeah.
2: And I didn't know Chris.
1: No, we didn't know any of the salespeople.
2: We've
1: never worked with Big Dan.
2: I'll say
1: the
2: this.
1: Point is, like, it was
2: the
1: just
2: closest
1: familiar.
2: Relationship I had other than Dale was Droid.
1: 100%.
2: Yeah.
1: So it was that familiarity that led us back into this building of like just seeing him there every morning. And back in the day before COVID, he would be here with us in the mornings doing running the board for Bob and Tom.
2: He just there was nothing.
1: So we
2: he
1: saw him
2: do.
1: Every day.
2: Yeah. Nothing he wouldn't do. And we're talking about stuff that's inside baseball because most of the people listening don't know this stuff. Most of the people listening know him from being in the hog pen, being at either on the mark or coaches. Early on, man, he was a staple of Cuckoos.
1: Yeah.
2: We'd go there and watch all
1: just
2: the
1: a NBA. Fayetteville staple. If you've been around in the 90s, since like many of you have, and had a radio on, and back in the day when KK was on 92.1 and it was the thing. He was part of it.
2: And he just started having health issues about 7 or 8 years, really significant health issues, about seven, a little before COVID, actually. He started having health issues. And it was just, he would fight, and he would have to have a stint at the doctors or the hospitals, but he would, sure enough, he'd get back here. It was his passion, his love were the Razorbacks and rock radio and the people in his sphere. If you were ever around him at a bar or a restaurant, he always was there to pick up the conversation. And I put it in the post. The one thing I always, when I hear Droid in my mind's ear, is that laugh. The laugh he had was unmistakable. You could hear it from across a building.
1: Yeah.
2: And he was always quick to laugh. He always leaned into the positive. He was always, and I'm sure he was sending you stuff all the time, too. There was a
1: all
2: point.
1: Stuff. Oh, cool,
2: the
1: yeah.
2: number one.
1: He was my nemesis because he was a Steelers fan.
2: Right.
1: But, you know, that was our rib back and forth. And, you know, the Browns had their way with the Steelers a couple of years, so I got to do my part. For the most part, I would always get Steelers stuff from him and just our love of the Razorback stuff. We would always get Razorback stuff from him.
2: Yeah.
1: And he loved that baseball team.
2: Yeah. He was always in the hog
1: because
2: pen.
1: He was accepted in that baseball team.
2: Yeah.
1: Or in that hog pen.
2: It was a community. It still
1: and
2: is.
1: It's his family, and he had his own little grill, and they always had a routine. And, you know, as I get older, and he's a little older. Is he older than us?
2: Yeah. He's 3 years older than me.
1: Okay. And I just realized that was his routine. His routine, he lived for that hog pen.
2: Yeah.
1: Because my brain was like, man, why do you do that all the time? Why are you out there? Because that's what he loved. And as you get older, you like what you love.
2: Well,
1: or you love what you like, and you just do it. And the man, he loved that hog pen.
2: Well, he was committed to it, and it was his family. I mean, those people loved him to death, and vice versa. And it was every single Razorback game that he would go.

0: go out there, and his health kind of prohibited him from going out there the last few years, which sucks. But
1: when you put up that picture of you and Nevin and him on that boat, and I just forget about like all that stuff. Like, yeah, man, I was a kid. We were all kids, but I mean, I was the youngest of the kids, and I looked up to him because I'm just like, oh man, this guy knows what he's doing. He knows all the buttons and what all the switches do. But he just never really cracked in on the air for like a shift like that. But he was just always still there to help. Most radio people would have dipped.
0: Oh. But that was his life.
1: I know.
0: It was his family. You know, I was made, you know, in the beginning when I was on KKAG, I made about 5 or 6 morning show CDs, all for charity. And it was all the dumb bits we did, whatever. And about the second or third one, it was really important to me because it was the John and Zach show. But it was really important to me on the cover to make sure and on the back that everyone realized that Droid was as much a part of our show as me or Zach. And so I want to shout out Zach. He put up a picture of the back of our CD cover yesterday, which was me in the middle. But, I mean, it was Zach on my left, Droid on my right. And that show did not happen without Droid. He pulled all my prep. He got all my bits ready to go. We had Shirley Q. Liquor, Mr. Manly. He'd get the faxes for my birthday scams. He'd pull off stuff off the internet, which had been like a year or two old. He knew how to navigate that before I ever even understood how to use a computer. And to see that photo made me so happy because I really, it meant a lot to me that everyone knew how important Droid was to what we did every day on the air. And there was no, as you know, behind the scenes at a radio station can get kind of snippy. It can kind of get competitive.
1: That's my point.
0: It can kind of get ego-driven. It can kind of get where things get lost in the
1: sauce. That's what I meant when I started with, like, I was a kid coming in, and everybody was kind of snippy because I was the kid, but he wasn't. He was accepting, and I kept waiting for him to be, because I did. I mean, I'll flat out say it. I leapfrogged him as a 20-year-old.
0: Because we were ambitious
1: and
0: knives out.
1: Took a shift that he was probably in line for, and he didn't really treat me any differently.
0: But credit to Dave Jackson, because he saw your skill set. He knew that Droid's a workhorse, and Droid was able to do things you weren't, and you were able to do things Droid wasn't. And that's why Dave Jackson's an incredible boss. And Droid was the most reliable, good-hearted, best attitude of anyone I worked with in radio,
1: God,
0: and that is
1: all,
0: what made it happen.
1: No kidding. We could all be a little bit more like Droid in our lives.
0: I mean, he just never bitched.
1: And you know what? Never bitched, and he's never, you know what? He's had a hard life.
0: Yeah, man.
1: I mean, I'm unlocking memories of our time at Holly Street of like, oh yeah, when his parents were sick and all that stuff, and he would just say this stuff, and as a 21-year-old who didn't process or didn't have empathy, you know, I was just like, man, this kid just keeps coming.
0: Yeah.
1: The hits keep coming for this guy, and he keeps getting back up.
0: Yeah, and he lost his mom not long ago.
1: Yeah.
0: And when that happened, there's always a tipping point because his mom meant so much to him. And when he lost his mom, that was really a dagger.
1: Are you talking about this Toby?
0: Yeah.
1: Toby, all right. This guy writes, I don't get on Facebook much, but when I saw this posted, I felt obligated to share this story to commemorate a great guy. I've only met Droid. This is from a guy named Toby.
0: This is a great story.
1: I've only met Droid twice in my life, so therefore anyone wanting to share anything about a person speaks volumes to how much of an impression one person can make. It was the mid-2000s. I was in my mid-20s and loved rock. I listened to a certain local rock station daily. It was the weekend, and me and some buddies were down in Hot Springs for the weekend. We were in town planning to hit up the horse races, hit up the nightlife, and go and see what mischief us 20-somethings could get into. My buddies and I, not me and a bunch of dolls from the 80s, got checked into our hotel and started in on the brewskis. I had longer hair at the time and probably looked part of someone that listens to rock. I see this other guy out in the parking lot having a beverage, too. We start chumming it up about 10 minutes past. You know it. His crew and my crew were all conversating, amongst others, like it was a high school reunion. Droid asked what I did for a living, and I told him. I asked him the same thing, and I'll never forget. It was the closest thing to a light bulb moment that I've ever had. He said, "Do you listen to the X?" I exclaimed, "Droid!" So you knew right away. Yeah, I forget he was even on the X, dude.
0: Oh, yeah, he was on the X a long time.
1: I've been talking to this cool guy about 15 minutes, didn't even pick up his voice. That moment solidified the obvious to everyone around. Our crews, we were all going together for that night. I'm not sure who came up with it, but someone had the great idea to go hang out at a local polecat bar, strip club.
0: Right.
1: We had an absolute blast. I'd like to get into those stories, but I've already Charles Dickens this post, which means he's running it along.
0: He's
1: a great
0: hijacked it, yeah.
1: So let's say we had quite a fun night. It was about a year later, and the same friends were at a Better Than Ezra show in Fayetteville. At this point, my long hair was in dreads because that was the look back then. Nevertheless, I see Droid, and I'm like, dude. We wrapped our arms around each other, and he says to me, hold on, wait a minute. And he comes back with a radio station T-shirt for me and the whole gang. What a guy.
0: Gosh.
1: Fun time. I will think about that whole situation. R.I.P. Drew.
0: You know, we put
1: golly, you know what he called? We don't even know. I didn't even know. I don't even call. We call him Droid.
0: You know what? I'm going to say something. I wrote that post specifically the way I did for a reason. I had a hard time calling him Droid because I realized early on that that's what people called him, as if he was an android. They called him that because he was a machine.
1: You know what I was thinking? I'm like, I didn't even know his last name. Like, I mean, I see Andrew Clark,
0: right,
1: and this guy called him Drew.
0: Yeah.
1: And we never called him. I never called him.
0: I went out of my way to call him Andrew. And I tried really hard not to call him Droid. And you know what? Ro calls me Brand Guy, and I get it. That's his brand. His brand is Droid. That's what he's known as. And I just felt like he's more than that.
1: Yeah.
0: And I felt like he was. I tried really hard to call him Andrew more than anything. And I get it. He even referred to himself as Droid. It was his name. It was his moniker.
1: That's what he was.
0: And it's what he was. But I always try to call him Andrew. And
1: well, this guy said R.I.P. Drew, so they were close.
0: Yeah, I know.
1: I don't even look at him as a Drew.
0: I mean,
1: but he is. He's a Drew.
0: He is a Drew. But
1: Troy Walker made another good one. He was the best of us. He was the first actual friend I made when I moved to Northwest Arkansas. We had a lot of great times together. Some of them we never would even tell our mom about. The night we got kicked out of an IHOP in Fayetteville. Let's just say it was a late night, and we were there to sober up, and it didn't go well. We're all better people for having been touched by the loving heart of Andrew Clark. Loving heart is a great one,
0: that is.
1: Troy.
0: That's a huge heart.
1: Dude, he would do anything.
0: He would never, ever, like, if you needed something, that's why I call him the goalie. He was there to make sure that whatever was going wrong wouldn't go wrong to you. And he was just the kindest guy. And
1: we lost Big Dan a couple years ago. We lost Droid. I mean, and it's weird. You know, everybody has people die every day, right? You see these posts and you see your posts. But radio people are going to be weird because we're going to die one day. And these posts are going to be left about us. And nobody's going to say good heart when I die. And nobody's going to say, you know,
0: well,
1: they'll say their things, but it's going to be the same. If I died, you know, it's just like, you see this and you're like, oh, man, I hope I get this much.
0: Well,
1: I do for a guy that really wasn't on the air like we are.
0: Look,
1: he's getting a lot of love. That makes me feel good.
0: There are different things that make different people exceptional. And the thing that made Andrew exceptional was how giving and kind and caring and genuine and authentic. And one of the other things I put in that post, there wasn't a phony molecule in his body. When you talked to Andrew and you had him right in front of you, everything he felt was right on his face. He was unable to put on airs. He never had attitude. He was always engaged. He cared deeply about what you were talking about. He would always ask you about your family. He must have asked me about Jack.
1: Yeah.
0: Like every time I talked to him, and he was just a never ending giving of just a guy who was there for you.
1: And he, like we said at the beginning, he did everything. Something broke, call Droid. Not the guy who fixes things, call Droid first.
0: Yeah.
1: Let's not bother the engineer.
0: Well, because we knew Droid was right behind the board. And so whatever was happening, he could probably fix it faster.
1: Yeah, because he's there.
0: And he had the knowledge. And, you know, I just.
1: And you guys don't know what it takes. It's soul. Back in the day, man, when you had to be at a radio station by yourself,
0: there's a lot to do.
1: And just hang out.
0: Like, everything we do now is automated.
1: Yeah.
0: Like, the only thing that's not automated about this radio station are these two dudes. Everything else runs on a computer. But we're real, and Droid was the realest. And when radio was the realest, Droid was the most important guy in the building. Because if you didn't have him, everything would go haywire at any time of day. And
1: that's why when radio stations would shut down or flip or KKG went wherever, and he would immediately get another job because of his skill set.
0: his skill set was format irrelevant. His skill set was radio. And
1: that's the thing with other radio people that I love about Droid. I don't have any tolerance for anybody in my business that complains one thing about we do. Oh, we've ran people out of this building that bitched and complained. And I'm like, good Lord, if you complain about working here, go somewhere else, because you ain't in radio for the pay. So quit complaining, and that you never got that out of Droid.
0: No, Droid would have crawled here on his hands and knees.
1: And you know who could have complained?
0: Droid.
1: Probably should have complained?
0: Andrew.
1: Droid.
0: Yeah. Like, anytime.
1: Anytime. Because he did get worked.
0: Yeah.
1: But he loved it. And that's the attitude you have to take when you started this business, especially way back when. You got to do it because you love it.
0: And that's all the reason why he did it.
1: Yeah.
0: He was never in it for the money. He was in it because he loved being a part of it. He loved being a teammate. Man, I'll never forget. He was the anchor when you and I would go up to Eureka Springs Blues Fest. And I'm up there, you're up there, Dave's up there, Eli's
1: That's
0: up
1: my
0: there,
1: point
0: Derek Summers
1: we're
0: is
1: all,
0: up there.
1: We were always up there having the fun, and he was back making sure it sounded good.
0: Yeah, he was the one catching the calls, making everything happen, playing the CDs.
1: We got the spotlight. He did the work.
0: Yeah.
1: And people like that are not appreciated enough.
0: Well.
1: And I hope he knew when he went out that he was appreciated and loved by. I wish he had the opportunity before he passed to see the love. I don't think he knew how many people loved him.
0: You don't?
1: I don't. I don't. I don't. I hope so. I hope he knows that he's got over 500 comments on our page, or 500 likes on this post.
0: Right. But what I mean, though, is
1: I just don't think he did.
0: You know, everyone watches.
1: I wish he passed knowing that he was very much loved by the whole community. Well, because we could all do a better job of reaching out to our loved ones and just checking in.
0: Every day. Anyone watches the TV show Cheers, and you know it's such. He was the what you see with Norm in Cheers is what he was at On the Mark, a place that I don't talk about, but he was the Norm of that place. He was the heartbeat of that place, and he went there because he was an important person there. He was a big deal. Yeah. Like if you went to On the Mark and Droid wasn't there, like it was a less experience. And that is what made him feel, that was his family. Those people that would go in there and hang out, watch TV, eat food, share life, whatever. That was his community. And I will tell you one thing. You didn't go in or out of there when he was there without acknowledging him. And he was an important person there. He was the king.
1: Yeah.
0: But that's what he was also in the, and I know that people don't know this because you didn't work at the radio station like us, but that's what he was here.
1: Mm-hmm.
0: Like he was a guy that you could just set your clock to in dependability. And we were so lucky.
1: I just love reading these posts. I mean, every one of the same good man, superhuman, great heart, great person. That guy's long ass post that met him once.
0: Kind.
1: I mean, anytime you can get a stranger to leave a long ass post and he's only met you once or twice.
0: And the guy opens up that by saying, I'm never on Facebook and I never comment, but
1: that's,
0: he had to.
1: That's an impression. And I just hope Andrew, when he went, knew that he was loved by everybody that he's ever met.
0: He was.
1: Because you could not like him.
0: No.
1: That's a very rare thing to just be liked by everybody.
0: My kid's on a movie set right now. And he is unable to talk. Like, he won't text me. He won't call me. He won't anything me. He texted me last night about Andrew. Like, because he's been in his life his whole life.
1: Yeah.
0: As have your kids. Droid's been a part of our kids' life all their life.
1: You don't forget a Droid.
0: And he just went, Dad, I'm sorry. And I'm like, yeah, it sucks, bro. And radio's tough on people. I don't know what the life expectancy is of people in radio versus the life expectancy of people out of radio. But I get the feeling that this is an industry that's hard on people. I'm getting that feeling.
1: Yeah.
0: Because we lose people way too early. Droid's only 3 years older than me.
1: Yeah.
0: He's class 86 in Fayetteville High School. First of all, he's a Fayetteville legend because he grew up here. I was talking to James. He's our production director, who also Fayetteville High School class of the 80s. And he's like, yeah, Andrew grew up with me, and he was a part of the Fable crew, and that's why he's just so ingrained in this community, because he grew up in this community. You and I didn't grow up in Fayetteville.
1: No.
0: Andrew did. And so there's so many people. We talk about East Side Mafia and Fayetteville and the 01 and all that, man. There's nobody more 01 than Andrew. And for the people who went to Fayetteville High School in the 80s, man, they're hurting because he's been in their life for 40 years.
1: Yeah.
0: And he means as much to those people as he does to us. And it's a loss.
1: And weathering the storm that we do versus, you know, the podcast and the streaming and satellite radio. Back in the day, all you got was the radio station, and he was just always there. And now
0: always.
1: He's not. Yeah, I know.
0: Like, he was the anchor.
1: Yeah.
0: Wasn't me, wasn't you, wasn't anyone else. It was Droid. And he's deeply missed, and we appreciate you guys letting us throw on about it.
1: He's been deeply missed up here before he passed.
0: Oh, God, the minute he left, I mean, it crushed Dale to do that. Crushed him.
1: Yeah.
0: He loved
1: it made
0: him.
1: No sense.
0: No.
1: This world's upside down, and now it's way less, it's worse without Droid.
0: It is, and thank you guys for letting us go on about it. And if you have any thoughts on it, you can go on our Facebook page. We have a post about Droid.
1: Yeah, please leave a comment, because these loved ones love to see it. We're his loved ones. I love seeing it.
0: Me too.
1: I love seeing all these posts, man.
0: Yeah.
1: And even if you've had the meeting like with the other guy with once or twice, that's pretty special. You know he's a good dude when he made that much of an impression on a guy he met once in Hot Springs. Wasn't even up here on his turf.
0: Yeah, wasn't even in the hog pen.
1: That just shows you how friendly he is.
0: Yeah.
1: Rest in peace, my man.
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0: John.
1: He has amnesia.
0: And Deke.
1: He's good.
0: And now in afternoons.
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19: You know, one of the weirder things I've seen on social media lately is parents feeding their babies butter, like whole sticks of butter. They swear that it helps them feel fuller after meals and get a good night's sleep, among other things. There's actually something to this. You know, butter is full of fat, which a rapidly growing infant needs, but eating butter all the time results in, quote, boxing out other important nutrients they need as well. Spokesperson for the Academy of Nutrition and Dietetics told us she recommends half a teaspoon to a teaspoon melted and then added to a puree. Or as they get older, you can drizzle oil or melted butter over cooked vegetables, she told us. We never say just give butter by itself, and it's not the only source of fat she would recommend. Avocados, hummus, fish, they are great sources of fat as well. And also, great foods to introduce. I'm Dr. Sanjay Gupta, helping you live a better life.
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18: 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Let me tell you about Pinterest's first parenting trend report. Pinterest is a huge platform. They have 600 million monthly users, 80 billion searches per month. The report found a shift from the iPad kid era to now. when parents are actually more interested in real-world adventures and hands-on activities. The Global Trends and Insights lead at Pinterest told us, families are thoughtfully designing childhoods rooted in creativity, intention, and meaningful experiences. One psychologist we spoke to said he sees this as a reflection of parents' desire to build core capacities in their children. Resilience, curiosity, self-regulation, empathy. These things don't grow automatically, but are built through lived experience. I'm Dr. Sanjay Gupta, helping you live a better life.
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1: In this movie called Eternity, you go to eternity at your happiest self. What age would be you returning?
2: 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Exactly. I was pitching out of my. I was as a year I lost my virginity.
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1: Where was that?
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1: Lexi gave the sweet answer of like, I'd probably pick this year. Blah, blah, blah. I'm like, I'd be 21. You wouldn't exist.
0: Northwest Arkansas's morning show for 30 years. John and Deke.
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18: You know, one of the weirder things I've seen on social media lately is parents feeding their babies butter, like whole sticks of butter. They swear that it helps them feel fuller after meals and get a good night's sleep, among other things. There's actually something to this. You know, butter is full of fat, which a rapidly growing infant needs, but eating butter all the time results in, quote, boxing out other important nutrients they need as well. Spokesperson for the Academy of Nutrition and Dietetics told us she recommends 1/2 teaspoon to 1 teaspoon melted and then added to a puree. Or as they get older, You can drizzle oil or melted butter over cooked vegetables, she told us. We never say just give butter by itself, and it's not the only source of fat she would recommend. Avocados, hummus, fish, they are great sources of fat as well, and also great foods to introduce. I'm Dr. Sanjay Gupta, helping you live a better life.
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1: 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I can't help it.
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0: 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And now in afternoons.
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2: 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They're like, how are you doing? How are you feeling? You break up with someone in your late 30s, people are just worried about your physical safety. They're like, you live alone again? What if you fall?
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14: When it comes to the myriad reasons people don't get enough exercise, psychologist Diana Hill has heard them all. She's the author of a new book with a great title, I Know I Should Exercise, But. On a recent episode of my podcast, Chasing Life, Hill told me the number one reason people don't exercise is because they don't feel like they have enough time. She told us that she encourages people she works with to shift from an either-or mindset to a both-and mindset. Hill herself uses time at her son's baseball game to walk around the field cheering him on instead of sitting on the sidelines. 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I'm Dr. Sanjay Gupta, helping you live a better life.
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5: You and I have never met, but I'm willing to bet that there is something you would like to do, but you feel like you can't, that it's too hard, that you don't deserve it. A colleague of mine recently told me about this new book called Brave Shift, 30 Mindset Changes to Transform Your Life. It's written by a woman named Michelle Carrer. Carrer says the one thing most people forget when they set a goal is to attach a reason to it. Having that reason is big, because when you don't want to do something that's necessary to reach your goal, you can go back to your reason to find the motivation you need. 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
6: You and I have never met, but I'm willing to bet that there is something you would like to do, but you feel like you can't, that it's too hard, that you don't deserve it. A colleague of mine recently told me about this new book called Brave Shift, 30 Mindset Changes to Transform Your Life. It's written by a woman named Michelle Carrer. Carrer says the one thing most people forget when they set a goal is to attach a reason to it. Having that reason is big, because when you don't want to do something that's necessary to reach your goal, you can go back to your reason to find the motivation you need. 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That will make you more likely to succeed, as will asking for help. All of us need it, and it makes people feel good to help you achieve your goals. I'm Dr. Sanjay Gupta, helping you live a better life.
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17: You know, I watched a video the other day about kids getting landlines at home. We haven't had a landline in my house in I can't even tell you how long. But seeing these parents about my age being teleported back to their own childhoods, a simpler time before screens, was really powerful. And as for the kids, they sat and had conversations with their grandparents without multitasking or being distracted by a screen. I thought this was a great way to have kids stay in touch with family members and friends without getting sucked into the smartphone era too young. Of course, you need other people close by to hop on board as well if this is something that's going to work. Perhaps most important, I realized, these relics can be a great conversation starter with your children. You can talk about what it really means to be connected in this day and age. Things have changed a lot. I'm Dr. Sanjay Gupta, helping you live a better life.
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8: When it comes to the myriad reasons people don't get enough exercise, psychologist Diana Hill has heard them all. She's the author of a new book with a great title, I Know I Should Exercise, But. On a recent episode of my podcast, Chasing Life, Hill told me the number one reason people don't exercise is because they don't feel like they have enough time. She told us that she encourages people she works with to shift from an either-or mindset to a both-and mindset. Hill herself uses time at her son's baseball game to walk around the field cheering him on, instead of sitting on the sidelines. She also recommends setting up your space at home, at work, in the car to facilitate movement. So every night before I go to bed, I lay out my workout clothes next to my bathroom sink, so they are waiting there for me as a good reminder. I'm Dr. Sanjay Gupta, helping you live a better life.
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29: You know, one of the weirder things I've seen on social media lately is parents feeding their babies butter, like whole sticks of butter. They swear that it helps them feel fuller after meals and get a good night's sleep, among other things. There's actually something to this. You know, butter is full of fat, which a rapidly growing infant needs, but eating butter all the time results in, quote, boxing out other important nutrients they need as well. Spokesperson for the Academy of Nutrition and Dietetics told us she recommends half a teaspoon to a teaspoon melted and then added to a puree. Or as they get older, you can drizzle oil or melted butter over cooked vegetables, she told us. We never say just give butter by itself, and it's not the only source of fat she would recommend. Avocados, hummus, fish, they are great sources of fat as well, and also great foods to introduce. I'm Dr. Sanjay Gupta, helping you live a better life.
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1: In this movie called Eternity, you go to eternity at your happiest self. 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
18: A better life with Dr. Sanjay Gupta. We are finally starting to learn more things we can do to keep our brain sharp as we age. A lot of people think crossword puzzles or Sudoku might do the trick, but the science doesn't really bear that out. What one recent study found, though, was that a certain type of brain training seems to have a significant impact on cognition as we get older. It wasn't memory or even problem-solving tasks that moved the needle. It was an interactive computerized game that tested the ability to recognize two separate images in faster and faster sequences. It's what we call a task of divided attention, in which you don't have a conscious strategy on how to improve. That's according to the study's lead author. You're just trying to do the best you can to figure out how to divide your attention. Now, the game in this study was called Double Decision. If you want to find it and try it out yourself. I'm Dr. Sanjay Gupta, helping you live a better life.
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1: 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They're like, how are you doing? How are you feeling? You break up with someone in your late 30s, people are just worried about your physical safety. 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
12: You and I have never met, but I'm willing to bet that there is something you would like to do, but you feel like you can't, that it's too hard, that you don't deserve it. A colleague of mine recently told me about this new book called Brave Shift, 30 Mindset Changes to Transform Your Life. It's written by a woman named Michelle Carrer. Carrer says the one thing most people forget when they set a goal is to attach a reason to it. Having that reason is big. 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
7: When it comes to the myriad reasons people don't get enough exercise, psychologist Diana Hill has heard them all. She's the author of a new book with a great title, I Know I Should Exercise, But. On a recent episode of my podcast, Chasing Life, Hill told me the number one reason people don't exercise is because they don't feel like they have enough time. She told us that she encourages people she works with to shift from an either-or mindset to a both-and mindset. Hill herself uses time at her son's baseball game to walk around the field cheering him on instead of sitting on the sidelines. She also recommends setting up your space at home, at work, in the car to facilitate movement. So every night before I go to bed, I lay out my workout clothes next to my bathroom sink so they are waiting there for me as a good reminder. I'm Dr. Sanjay Gupta, helping you live a better life.
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3: There's something I'd like to talk to you about today, something that's been circulating on the internet that's become a real problem. Deep fake videos of me endorsing products that I've never even heard of and I have no relationship with whatsoever. Let me tell you clearly, these videos are scams. They are designed to take your money. Now, a couple things you should keep in mind. If something sounds too good to be true, it probably is. When you look at these videos, if they don't seem natural, if there's something off about them, the audio or the video, it's probably AI generated. And if you come across something that does pique your interest, see if you can find evidence of it from other sources. I promise you this, if I discover something incredible that you need to know about, I'm going to talk about it somewhere that you can easily find, not on some shady social media site. I'm Dr. Sanjay Gupta, helping you live a better life.
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8: Getting your heart broken can be really rough. It'll happen to most of us at some point in our lives. It's not just an emotional experience. It's a physical one, too. Often described as getting the wind knocked out of you, a knot in your stomach, trouble sleeping. I recently spoke about this with Dr. Yoram Yovel, a psychiatrist and neuroscientist. He was on my podcast, Chasing Life. Now, he told me heartbreak doesn't have to last forever. And while your inclination might be to withdraw, isolate, and shut down, it's often the opposite of what supports healing. One of the things that helps us the most is reconnecting to other people you love. And the reverse is also true, he said. If someone you care about is struggling, don't give up on them. You hold the power to comfort loved ones that are in deep physical or emotional distress. I'm Dr. Sanjay Gupta, helping you live a better life.
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18: 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It'll happen to most of us at some point in our lives. It's not just an emotional experience, it's a physical one too. Often described as getting the wind knocked out of you, a knot in your stomach, trouble sleeping. I recently spoke about this with Dr. Yoram Yovel, a psychiatrist and neuroscientist. He was on my podcast, Chasing Life. Now, he told me heartbreak doesn't have to last forever. And while your inclination might be to withdraw, isolate, and shut down, it's often the opposite of what supports healing. One of the things that helps us the most is reconnecting to other people you love. And the reverse is also true, he said. If someone you care about is struggling, don't give up on them. You hold the power to comfort loved ones that are in deep physical or emotional distress. I'm Dr. Sanjay Gupta, helping you live a better life.
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19: When it comes to the myriad reasons people don't get enough exercise, psychologist Diana Hill has heard them all. She's the author of a new book with a great title, I Know I Should Exercise, But. On a recent episode of my podcast, Chasing Life, Hill told me the number one reason people don't exercise is because they don't feel like they have enough time. She told us that she encourages people she works with to shift from an either-or mindset to a both and mindset. Hill herself uses time at her son's baseball game to walk around the field cheering him on instead of sitting on the sidelines. She also recommends setting up your space at home, at work, in the car to facilitate movement. So every night before I go to bed, I lay out my workout clothes next to my bathroom sink, so they are waiting there for me as a good reminder. I'm Dr. Sanjay Gupta, helping you live a better life.
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0: 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And D.
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